0: Bloemfontein here on WBOR's Postscript. That comes from the Mansion Sessions, a collection, an EP that the band self released. In front of Bloemfontein were two tracks from Stars of the Lid. We listened to Music for Twin Peaks, Episode 30, Part 1, and Music for Twin Peaks, Episode 30, Part 2, off of their release, The Ballasted Orchestra. In front of that was Trespassers in the Stereo Field by the American Analog Set off of their debut full-length, The Fun of Watching Fireworks. And there as well was ORD to LHR by Pan American off the single of the same name. And there as well was Chuck Johnson with Spiral C. That comes off of his contribution, Spirillic. That comes off of his contribution to the Across the Horizon Volume 2 releases that are coming out here in 26. And in front of that was Marissa Anderson with the track Sarvi Simon off of the release The Anthology of Un-American Folk Music. And we started everything off with Wendy and Carl with their track Consciousness, which is a live recording of a performance they did at the Community School of Music in Ithaca, New York. And that's going to almost do it for Postscript. I've got some important announcements, and then I'll be right back. Stay tuned.
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0: All right, I'm going to get to one last track before the show ends. But first, let me say thanks as always to everyone for tuning in. Tip of the hat as always to Mike J and Brother Brad for tuning in from far away. Also, a welcome to the experience, and thanks for tuning in to Mom and Dad, who also tuned in from far away. And anyone that caught it terrestrially, hope you enjoyed it as well. We're going to end this week's Postscript with a track from Ariel M. That's David Pajo from Slint and Tortoise and Stereolab and all kinds of other projects. We're going to listen to the track Wedding Song Number 2 off of the Ariel M release by Ariel M. And you're hearing it here and only here on WBOR's Postscript.

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There was a little drawing of a heart next to that, followed by an exclamation mark. The back of his was covered in stuff like, Brandon is not a very nice guy, but Alex is so nice. And that had an exclamation thing too.

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1: With recent reports showing that the world is not on track to meet climate targets, it's time to take action on climate change. The IPCC and over 3,600 economists call for a carbon fee and dividend legislation. A national carbon fee and dividend would put the U.S. on track to reaching net zero carbon emissions by 2050, while financially benefiting low-income and marginalized communities. Bowdoin students are taking part in a national movement calling on Congress to enact this policy and invite you to ask your representatives to support a carbon fee and dividend. This announcement is a public service of WBOR 91.1 FM.
2: Hello, it's Juan, and you're listening to... Oh, well, actually, this is WBOR in Brunswick, Maine. But back to me. You're listening to Esta Historia Me Suena, and I am here tonight a little bit late, 30 minutes late to be exact. And I'm here tonight because I want to play some music. But first, I want to tell you guys how gloomy my day started. Like, it didn't start off great. I went to, oh my god, oh, I just got reminded. I went to the cafe and I bought a sandwich. And I love their sandwiches. Their sandwiches are so good. They're like in a croissant and it's sausage, egg, cheese, and then you get the salsa. Or the hot sauce. And it's so good. It's, I don't know. Maybe I'm hyping it up too much because I do

0: like a lot of other stuff better. But just to like have at the cafe, like the sandwiches are good. The breakfast sandwiches I recommend. But another thing I bought was a iced vanilla latte. Oh my God. I'm sorry to whoever was working that shift, but that was not a good coffee. Did not taste good at all. It was like, it wasn't burnt. It was maybe a little bit burnt, just like a tad. But it was just, I don't know. The espresso just was not espressoing. But strike number one, I got a bad coffee. And I was like, okay, well, okay. Strike number two, I didn't really like my outfit today. I was wearing these khaki corduroy pants with, it's not a plaid shirt. I guess it kind of is. It's just like green. It just has like green stripes. So it's like little green boxes. And I really like that shirt. But I get this. I don't own an iron. So I'm kind of always wearing my shirts a little bit wrinkly, which sometimes I own. And sometimes I'm like, eh, whatever. But with this shirt, I'm like, no, that shirt should be ironed. And I don't have one. So I was wearing that shirt, and just the combo of them just really wasn't making me feel as fierce as I could have felt. So that's strike number two. Strike number three, it just wasn't sunny today. And this whole summer, I've just really enjoyed the sun, and there was just not one sun to be seen today. And it sucked. It was always kind of like, it was like going to rain, but it wasn't, you know? So I had my umbrella in my backpack. But I never needed it. And then there's probably a strike number four in there somewhere. Oh, I called my mom because I'm going to be going home soon. And she reminded me of working construction with my dad. Like, she was like, oh, you know, you're going to come back and your dad's waiting for you to work with him. And I'm like, no. One, why you got to ruin? Why you got to? At that point, it was lunchtime and I was like trying to hype myself up. I was like, no, I'm going to have like a good lunch. I'm going to have a good rest of the day. And then boom, my mom's like, you're going to work with your dad. And I'm like, can you not say that? Don't, please don't. So that really sucked. And then after that, I kind of accepted defeat. Strike number five. I had a tour today I work at the art museum and I had a tour. And the last tour I was supposed to give, like my last official tour, nobody showed up, so I didn't have to do anything. And this time, they've kind of been dying down, so I was like, hopefully nobody pulls up. And then this one lady pulled up. But get this. The strike number five was that I thought I was going to give a tour. Or I had a tour scheduled. And like I said, some lady showed up. And that would have been probably strike number six. But get this. This is where my luck for the day changes. She's lovely. It's just me and her, and we're just kind of chatting. She's asking questions, but like questions that I knew the answer to. And everything I was saying, she was just being really attentive to. And it was really nice. And I think I ate that tour. I didn't use my script at all. I was just like saying stuff. And it was the right stuff. Like, I feel like it was just a really nice. And this is my last tour of the summer. It was really nice to like see like my progress, I guess. So this is where my luck starts turning. So lucky thing number one, this lady at the tour, she was awesome. Lucky thing number zero, like before that happened, I finished these two sort of tasks that have been like, I just have been lazy to start them. So I finished that. And that was a good thing of the first part of the day. But the strikes overweighed the lucky things that were happening. But lucky thing number one, lady at the museum tour, just me and her, it was awesome. Lucky thing number two, I was gonna go concha dance today, and I did. Well, I went concha dancing today, as I usually do on Thursdays. But my friend who I go with all the time, he texted me and he was like, oh, like we might have to go earlier, which would have been maybe strike number seven, but he was like, we're gonna have to go earlier and leave at 5:45 because we're gonna meet some of my coworkers for drinks. And I was like, don't tempt me with a good time. Like, I would so be down for that. It would have been a seven because I was scared of fitting in, like going into the gym before doing that. But lucky thing number two, I got a workout in, and it was a fierce workout, I would say. Not my best, but it was okay. And good thing number three, my friend tempts me with a good time. And I'm like, that sounds lovely. And then we went. Lucky thing number four, one of his coworkers. Or no, both of them. But one of the coworkers I really like, she was just like really stood out to me. So lucky thing number four, awesome coworkers. And we were just at this bar all together. I didn't know them beforehand, but I was having such a good time. And I was like, wow, this is awesome. Lucky thing number five, which was about to turn into a strike. The contra dance, there was at one point where I messed up. And to the point that like, I was in a group with people who didn't really know what was going on. And like, I, at this point, feel pretty confident, but I still need somebody there to be like, you know, kind of supervising. And so, but it was me with, I think it was everybody's first time. And we tried to get it, and I had gotten it, but then I messed up one step, and then we just lost it completely. And I was like, ooh, sorry guys, like I can't save us from this one. So we had to sit that dance out. And after that happened, I was low-key thinking like, oh, like this is going to be my last dance of the night. Like, I'm not going to be able to build up the courage to like talk to people, or like, I don't know, for some reason it was really bringing me down. And then I danced with somebody and it was awesome. And then I danced with somebody else after that and it was even more awesome. And then I just kept getting way more awesome because I was doing these spins and like the people I was with, they were spinning me. Oh, it was so good. And it was such a fun time. And I think what made it so much better, like all these events that are like lucky things, I just thought they were going to be strikes, you know, but they weren't. They never were. And that was awesome. But that was lucky thing number five, just really awesome contra dancing. And lucky thing number six, here I am at WBR. And I've been rambling for 6 minutes about my day. but I just wanted to share that because I thought it was going to be not a good afternoon. And it was going to be bad, but it turned around. It turned around for the good. So, and now I'm excited to play some music because I love listening to music in here. And I'm considering playing it from YouTube because I want to watch the music videos. But this first song is just for you to enjoy and for me to listen and also enjoy. And I guess you're listening to it too. So we'll be twinning. But here's the first song. Maybe I'll talk again. Maybe I won't. But enjoy this awesome song.
1: Alright, should I go?
2: Yeah, go ahead. Was it something I said?

That last one, Girl Like Me by Pink Panthers, and oh my god, it's so good. I've been listening to it on repeat, kind of starting today. I don't know. It's so good, and I love it. So, thought it was a good one to end on. I was going to stay a little bit longer, but I'm kind of tired. It was a pretty good day today, as I explained earlier. Just a really nice, like, today I had a character, like, arc, you know? And it was nice. It was nice to experience that. But now I get to go to sleep. And tomorrow I'm going to wake up and go row. So I'm really excited. So that was Esta Será Mi Suena. Oh, actually my last one. My last one of the summer. Because I leave home on Thursday morning. So this has been an awesome summer. I still have one weekend and then a few days left. But this has been a really good summer. And WBUR was actually like a nice thing to always have on Thursdays and to like always kind of do. So cheers to that, because this summer has honestly been so nice. I don't know, it feels weird to me that it's gonna end, and it's not been that long, but it was just very meaningful. So I could keep going, but I don't want to. But clearly I do. But thank you for listening. And I will be back during the semester. And I hope it's just as fierce as the summer. So I'm excited. A lot of excitement. Anyway, that was Esta Será Mi Suena at WBUR in Brunswick, Maine. Have a good night.

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Research shows that typically there are pre-incident indicators or warning signs that an act of violence is about to happen. 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

You can never be clean enough. You can never be clean enough for out here. You can never be free enough around here. You can never be free from that invisible army of microbiotic flesh-eating bacteria. You can never be free from the botulism or staphylococcus or the airborne viruses or the tuberculosis. You can never be free around here from the germ warfare which raged against your every breathing moment. No matter how clean you get, you'll never be clean enough. You'll never be clean enough even after you've already fled. You want to flee? You've already been infected. You're already a carrier full of disease, shrapnel. You sick to death? Are you sick to death yet? Are you sick of death yet? Are you sick to death of what passes for life? You call this life? You call this life? You call it life? I call it the stench of the living dead. I call it the stench of the fucking dying on their feet. I call it witness. Damn you, witness. To your own annihilation.

just being sucked in order to regurgitate the bile like a magic elixir, like a drug. Yeah, you like drugs? I was looking for something new, a new sensation. Yeah, 5 million people and growing. Human roach theory. Consume enough contaminants and you'll be immune. Yeah, you'll be immune to the rapid fire barrage, to the stench of urine and yeast and rotting corpses, both living and dead, which is soapy old factories. You know those small pools of viscous liquid tinged with toxic sludge and gasoline? You know the way your bathtubs and sinks and showers are rusted with the poison effort of a conduit not suitable for transporting such noxious effluvium? Hey, so I've been cleaning

take off your high hat and let's get friendly. Don't be a scare cat. So what do you care? Can't you take a dare? I double dare you to kiss me and then I double dare you to kiss me again. And if that look in your eyes mean what I'm thinking of, I double dare you to fall in love with me, mama.

With recent reports showing that the world is not on track to meet climate targets, it's time to take action on climate change. The IPCC and over 3,600 economists call for a carbon fee and dividend legislation. A national carbon fee and dividend would put the U.S. on track to reaching net zero carbon emissions by 2050, while financially benefiting low-income and marginalized communities. Bowdoin students are taking part in a national movement calling on Congress to enact this policy and invite you to ask your representatives to support a carbon fee and dividend. This announcement is a public service of WBOR 91.1 FM.

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1: They were best friends. 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

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Ba-bo-ba-ba-ba-ba-ba-ba-ba-ba-ba-ba-ba-ba-ba-ba-ba-ba-ba-ba-ba-ba-ba-ba-ba-ba-ba-ba-ba-ba-ba-ba-ba-ba-ba-ba-ba-ba-ba-ba-ba-ba-ba-ba-ba-ba-ba-ba-ba-ba-ba-ba-ba-ba-ba-ba-ba-ba-ba-ba-ba-ba-ba-ba-ba-ba-ba-ba-ba-ba-ba-ba-ba-ba-ba-ba-ba-ba-ba-ba-ba-ba-ba-ba-ba-ba-ba-ba-ba-ba-ba-ba-ba-ba-ba-ba-ba-ba-ba-ba-ba-ba-ba-ba-ba-ba-ba-ba-ba-ba-ba-ba-ba-ba-ba-ba-ba-ba-ba-ba-ba-ba-ba

That is beautiful. You know what I heard? 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This is a free country. Live like you want to live, baby. Yeah. Ain't nobody gonna knock it, darling. Mm-mm. Yeah, freedom. Yes, sir. There's one guy right over here singing mine, too. That's all right, brother. Yes, sir. You got a right, baby. Ain't nobody gonna bother you. Yeah. Once I was climbing the garden wall, I slipped and had a terrible fall. I fell

that's so beautiful. I think it's a beautiful little song, really I do. And guess what? Everybody's still not singing. There's a few right down front here that's not singing. We're gonna dedicate this verse to those who will not sing. Yes, sir. Mm-hmm.

0: Hello, regular listeners will know that this Remix Radio show lifts up new twists on previously released tracks, in other words, covers and remixes. But this show is also an opportunity to highlight local musicians. We've hosted Tim Ward from the Chilblains, Joel Morris and Mary Sullivan came in prior to their performance with Amethyst of Bernstein Fest recently here at Bowdoin. This is your host, Tom Kelleher, and I'm really excited about today's guest, local singer-songwriter David Webb, who has songs on Spotify and Apple Music, and we're going to play several of them here this morning. Welcome, Dave.
1: Thank you, Tom. Great to be here.
0: That's awesome. We'll get to know more about you, your musical inspiration. I think you as a person as well. I know you pretty well. We've known each other for a few years now, and done a variety of activities, sailing, books, discussions, soccer. But I didn't quite realize what a musician you were until my wife Michelle and I, who you know well too, Michelle and I went to the Moderation Brewery event earlier this summer.
1: Yeah, it was a lot of fun.
0: It may have been during one of the art walk evenings that are held the second Friday of each month.
1: Yep. Okay. Good little plug for that event
0: that's coming
1: second
0: up
1: Friday.
0: Yeah, and it must be 2 weeks from today. It will be the
1: right.
0: Second.
1: Yeah.
0: So let's yeah.
1: Time
0: shout
1: flies
0: out to that. but this evening was great. We missed the entire art walk, which we normally do, because we just hung out there and watched you perform and enjoyed this the new venue of the Moderation Brewery's location in the old fire station. And I guess you know Maddie and Phil?
1: I do, yeah. Maddie is an old family friend, actually, and supporting her venture into politics, where she's done quite well, but great person, and really impressed with the new space that they've created there at the old fire station.
0: Yeah, it's felt like it's a game changer.
1: Kinda, yeah, if you build it, they will come kind of thing, yeah.
0: Yeah, what a wonderful place.
1: Good for performing, evening. Too. You know, just plenty of space. The old space was wonderful, cozy, but a little cramped for doing, you know, kind of musical stuff.
0: Yeah. Yeah, there's the patio and then the grass next to the building with picnic tables. And there was a food truck there. And so I hope you're there again soon.
1: Yeah, hoping to come to be back there. Talked about maybe doing something in August or September. So, yeah.
0: Let us know. We'll share with the listeners. In terms of your music, we're going to do a mix here of tunes of Dave's and also some other music that will just kind of come up in our conversations as fun and inspirational. So, but one I'm going to play here that I really like is titled Where My Life Should Be, which made me think, well, Dave, is your life where it should be these days? How you doing?
1: It is. I wrote this song for my brother and his first wife for their wedding and performed it at their wedding, which was one of the most magical musical experiences I've had. My brother sang the last verse in front of the family and friends that had gathered for that, and he started crying, which was just kind of a perfect thing to do for that moment and that time. But it was a labor of love to write this song that came fairly quickly to me, I kind of wrote it about my thinking about the two of them and their relationship, but as I reflect on how maybe that also, you know, relates to my own life and today, and, you know, messages on how to live life and trying to be your best self and, you know, take stock of what you have and reflecting on, you know, are the choices that I've made and the direction I'm going, you know, where I want to be in my life. And so music in general is that way for me, kind of opening up that kind of checking on you know, what am I doing professionally and personally? Are those the choices and the places that I want to be? And so when you ask me the question now, I think, boy, you know, more than ever, I feel so lucky to, you know, have the family and friends that I do, and to live in this beautiful spot, and to have good balance in my life with kind of professional work and the music, and you know, relatively good health, and being able to, you know, stay tuned into this musical part of my life. So thinking about my grandson and other grandson that'll be here in another day, and having family around this summer and such, more than ever I feel that way. So very blessed. So it is where my life should be. And so even though my brother and his wife ended up moving on and not staying married, I mentioned that at the gig, they both I think really appreciated this, and I think you know, it worked for them in the moment and allowed them to move on when they needed to.
0: Things evolve.
1: Yes, that exactly.
0: I think you deserve what you got right now, Dave.
1: The other thing I wanted to say too is it was nice to be able to when I did this album to collaborate with my daughter Christina and have her sing with me on this song in particular. Her voice is featured prominently in it.
0: Oh, beautiful. I was wondering who the other vocalist was.
1: Yeah.
0: Okay. All right. Well, let's listen to Where My Life Should Be by David Webb and Christina joining with vocals.
1: Yes. Yeah.

0: This is TK back, WBOR 91.1 FM, and streaming globally on the internet. We're here with David Webb, a local singer-songwriter, and the tune we just heard was Blossom by James Taylor, and I know that that's that provided some inspiration that James Taylor did to you, Dave, so can you tell us a little bit about why and the backdrop?
1: Yeah, you know, you asked me to come up with a few songs and artists that were inspiration to me, and James Taylor is right at the top of the list. From age of probably 9 years old, my parents had that album, you know, the Sweet Baby James album, and that song just really resonated with me at that time. Just loving the different chords, the mix of his guitar, his, you know, his vocal sound, the simplicity of the arrangement, production, kind of featured in the whole album, but that one in particular just always resonates with me as just a beautiful song, and well written, short and sweet, and so that was, I think, kind of exemplifies the James Taylor inspiration for me.
0: When did you pick up the guitar, or what, how did you really begin the musical career?
1: So I started on the trombone with my good friend John Rogers back in elementary school, and stuck with it for half a year or so, and then moved to guitar, starting with a nylon string and then a 12 string. My dad played guitar and banjo and piano, but we had a lot of family friends that were playing guitar. There was a lot of music at the house when I was a kid, and they encouraged that a lot for me to play. And so I shifted over probably 11 years old or something.
0: Did you jam with your dad?
1: Yeah, I did. Yeah. Right. Yeah, it was, you know, but they also recognized it would be good for me to take lessons, you know, and to kind of develop good habits. So they, you know, hired a guitar teacher for me, Paul Tiedemann and Scott Moulton, two names I remember. And I remember Paul once, you know, just took out the Neil Young Harvest album and said, at one point said, you know, you should just learn this whole album. And so I didn't learn the whole album, but I learned a few songs, and you know, he was very encouraging. They both were very encouraging and taught me some good technique. And so I developed and got better at it, and to a point where I could kind of stand to hear myself as I was playing, and then ended up playing with some neighbor friends, we formed a band, actually, when I was in high school, you know, freshman high school or so, and actually, you know, we got fairly busy playing gigs and things back in the 70s when school dances would hire bands to play.
0: That's so cool. I'm jealous. I think a lot of people are. That's awesome. Well, we're going to play some more of your music here, including up next, Breathing Life In. Can you tell us a little bit about that?
1: Yeah, so this was a song inspired by a couple things. The first one was visiting my Uncle Lauren, my dad's brother, when he was pretty sick and not doing very well. And you know, timing and financially, we really only had the ability to go out, or I only had the ability to go out either to kind of say goodbye to him in person before he died, or to go out to the funeral. And so we called him and he said, yeah, come right on out. Let's celebrate, you know, our relationship and my life. And so we did that. My brother John and I flew out together and met up with my dad out there. I think my other brothers were out there for a bit too, but I remember kind of walking into his bedroom and he was cognitively fully present. He had mostly it was just physical stuff, and he just described when we walked in the dream he had the night before, literally, and kind of just this very vivid dream of this kind of elder Native American character that spoke to him about, you know, the importance of and what are values to him in life, you know, breathing life in, breathing love out, you know. And then he'd like, life in, love out. And it's like, that really resonated for me. So I kind of built on that theme for that part of the song. The other part of the song is kind of reflecting on some political stuff, I think, in religious things. I think Pat Robertson was talking about, just maybe God taking action or with bad weather or something against, certain communities or something because they support homosexuality or something like that. And I just thought, how crazy is that to think that there's, you know, a God that chooses or takes vengeance against, you know, people that for any reason. I mean, that's not the God that I believe in or relate to at all. And so that kind of inspired another one and came together too with, you know, my feelings about my uncle and love for him and what I think he believed in and stood for as well. So, and a shout out to my brother John too, who was inspirational with that kind of really capturing. He wrote a separate poem about the breathing life in and love out that, you know, I think we both felt that same kind of resonance and connected on that. And my brother John sings background vocals on this song as well.
0: Okay. We'll listen for John's voice too, Dave. When I heard this performed by you at the moderation a few weeks ago, it maybe it's the word breathing and breath or a little bit just yep. the cadence of the music. It reminded me of the Hollies tune "The Air That I Breathe," and
1: great then, song.
0: Yeah, I think it sort of rolls. So we're gonna roll into that and then into Radiohead's "Creep." They famously kind of duplicated the similar melody and chord progression. So we got a set of three, but starting first with David Webb's "Breathing Life In."

0: Good morning. We're back here in the WBOR studio with David Webb, local singer-songwriter, and we're going to roll into one of his tunes, Grand Avenue, but first I thought it would be fun to ask Dave about the song. What's the backdrop there?
1: Yeah, so the name was inspired by an old photograph of my great-grandfather in front of his service station in Oklahoma, and it was called Grand Avenue. So Oklahoma being an origin state for the Webb family, we are actually, I think, second or third cousins of Jimmy Webb, who's from Oklahoma and has had a little bit of success with the songwriting business and performance. I actually met him a few years back, and he was playing in Brewer, Maine. So there's this great picture of my great-grandfather in front of his service station, and my great-uncles and my grandfather is there on a tricycle in front. And it's so that was like the Grand Avenue. But the lyrics were inspired by, I do work as a mediator. I'm an attorney, but I do a lot of mediation work, and have done some work with Kids First as well. And I sometimes get folks that are, they're leaving their relationship in different modes. Often one doesn't want it to end, the other one has kind of moved on. So we call the holding on stage for the person that doesn't want it to end, and then the moving on or settling down stage, hopefully eventually. But some of the hardest cases are where one person is left and doesn't want to be married, the other one say, why are you leaving me? Why do you want to do this? And, I still want to marry you. I still want to be married. I still love you. And so I have one particular case where my mediation client was saying, why, in the group session was saying, please, let's stay married. And then she's like, no, I don't want to do this. I'll be happy to work this out with you and share our kids. And so we took a little break, and he was like, I'm going to make this the most expensive divorce she's ever seen. It's like, 30 seconds ago, you were still in love with her and stuff. So what's up with that? So, so the lyric kind of builds on that a little bit, I'm not over, I'm over you. I'm not thinking of you anymore, And so it's kind of an homage to that dynamic that sometimes happens in the ending of a relationship, hopefully in a peaceful way. And I think this particular client and his kid's mom worked it out. So
0: good. There is a thin line between love and hate, isn't right. there? All right, we're gonna jump right in
1: so
0: there.
1: So true.
0: Dave Webb's Grand Avenue.

0: David Webb's Grand Avenue there, and we're here live in the studio with Dave, and we're shifting between his music and then music that shaped his musical career and also him as a person. So there are a couple that you shared with me, Dave, Dr. Wu and She's a Woman. So can you tell us about the backdrop there?
1: Yeah, so that Dr. Wu is a song on the Katie Lyde album, Steely Dan, for those Steely Dan fans out there. I kind of stumbled on that album by accident. I joined the Columbia House Record Club thing, you know, on the back of the magazines, you get 13 albums for a penny or something like that. And so I went ahead and, you know, selecting from the list, and oh boy, this is great. I get 13 albums, and that was, I'll try that out. You know, I don't know this band very well. So the albums came, and I think I had Kiss and, you know, Aerosmith and some kind of more mainstream pop albums that maybe my peers were listening to back, you know, in the mid-70s. And then there's this Steely Dan album, and this guy's voice was a little bit, oh, I don't know, you know, Donald Fagen, whatever. But he kind of sat on my record collection for a while. I didn't really listen to it much, and then started listening to it a little bit more. And it, you know, I always say this to my, you know, musical friends, and you might relate too, that some of your favorite songs and albums you didn't really connect with right away. It took a few listens, and yeah, this was definitely one of those for me. And of course now they just are, you know, probably one of my top five bands of all time, that you know, just the kind of the breakthrough and just their creativity and combining rock and jazz and playing with some just unbelievable session musicians and lyrically as well. And this one kind of exemplifies my feelings about that album. I literally could have picked, you know, any one of the songs in that album that and it connected, but really opened me up to jazz as well. You know, this kind of that, you know, sometimes taking one artist to bring you into another musical genre, you know, for me, I think to go right into jazz at that stage would have been tough, but to say, here's an entree of a artist or artists that combine musical forms that kind of expose listeners that, to have an open mind about this other musical form, and it works, you know, and that, so this song was kind of an example of that for me.
0: Awesome. I remember you mentioned that sometimes music you really appreciate later, you don't immediately grab onto.
1: Yeah. And
0: that was actually the case for me. I remember debating with my cousin, who's a drummer, about Steely Dan. And I said, yeah, I'm not quite sure I'm into them. And he said, yeah. Oh, they have such rhythm. And, you know, I'm a bit of an aspiring drummer myself,
1: yeah,
0: right?
1: With yeah. We've played the djembe.
0: Djembe, yeah. I'm a very, very early stage there. But I wondered if you have a comment on rhythm and it, as it pertains to Steely Dan, just because my cousin's he's listening here.
1: Nice, yeah. Hi, Tom's cousin. It's funny, I don't think of Steely Dan rhythmically when I first think of Steely Dan, but he's right. You're right that they are amazing with their rhythm and phrasing. And, you know, think about the session drummers that they've had play with them. But not just the drums, but also how all of the musicians and the vocals are using the rhythm to make it work and make it more interesting, it also to kind of be in sync too, you know, thinking of like Frank Sinatra being such a great singer, but also someone that used rhythm to emphasize phrases in his musical lines as he's singing. Karen Carpenter, a drummer at first, unbelievable voice, but what people don't appreciate is how she uses her sense of rhythm in delivering, accenting, emphasizing certain phrases of the lyric that she's singing. And so Steely Dan is all of that for me too. And that's cool that he mentioned that. And I think they got Bernard Purdy to play on a few of their songs too. If you or Steve Gadd, yeah, you know, if you think about Asia and that drum solo in Asia, one of the best drum solos ever, in my opinion. Just crazy cool.
0: Cool. All right, Mark Kelleher out in San Francisco. Another musician that's agreeing with you.
1: Look forward to playing with you sometime.
0: All right, so we'll play that in a minute. First, we're going to listen to She's a Woman by Jeff Beck. And why'd you throw this one out, Dave?
1: Yeah, so another kind of a turning point album for me, kind of bridging the rock jazz thing, you know, just opening up my ears and to this amazing guitar player. I was telling you earlier, I'm kind of a, you know, guitar geek. I just really admire great guitarists, you know, this album, Blow by Blow, along with Wired, were two hugely influential albums for me. I remember listening with my friend John Rogers up in his bedroom, just having that album on, and we're like, oh my God, listen to this guy, how good is he? And there's one particular part of that song where he just does this little riff on his guitar, and it's this great Les Paul tone, and then you can hear him kind of clicking from the upper pickup, and then, you know, he just snaps it down to the lower pickup, and it gets a different, more trebly sound. Then adding sustain and at certain parts. And it's a Beatles tune, and it's an album produced by, you know, George Martin, the Beatles producer. So I know you, that kind of that artist playing cover songs is part of what you're doing here, and I so admire that. So I figured that's a little nod to Tom and what he's doing. It's a song that I didn't really know very well from a Beatles perspective, and it wasn't one of their big hits, but it was really cool that he heard something in it and said, I can do some fun stuff with this, and I think he really did.
0: Fun. All right, well, thanks for that, Dave. We'll listen to She's a Woman by Jeff Beck, and then Dr. Wu by Steely Dan.

0: That was Steely Dan with Dr. Wu. And we're going to bounce back to a tune by you, David Webb. Things I Don't Need is up next. I'd love to hear how you pulled this this song
1: together.
0: Yes,
1: yeah. This one came pretty quickly as I was just picking up the guitar, and it kind of appeared out of thin air, at least the music part of it. And I often will start with music and then put some lyrics to it. And the lyrics, I think we're inspired by just sometimes feeling like I'm a little materialistic, and that, you know, they say a man who owns little is little owned, and I sometimes feel like I'm owned by my things a lot. So I think there's a nod to my dad, too, who was very much kind of a person in the moment of just, you know, for all his faults and things, he definitely saw this value of being in the moment and, you know, experiencing joy in life and, you know, the kind of this love of music that he had and kind of shared, inspired with me, my mom too, but in different ways. And so he was a little bit of an inspiration with the kind of the taking time to smell the flowers and it just, you know, kind of seize the day kind of thing. And to me, a lot about what music is for me is that same thing. It's like being in the moment and, you know, playing music with other people, you know, that you care about especially, and, you know, finding that synergy, you know, the sum greater than the whole being the greater than the sum of the parts kind of thing. So that's a little bit of the inspiration for the lyric on this one.
0: Let's jump into it. Things I Don't Need by David Webb.

0: Good morning, ladies and gentlemen. We're here with David Webb in the WBOR studio live. And Dave, you mentioned earlier that you worked on a lot of Neil Young songs from the Harvest album.
1: Album back in the 70s. I was inspired by my first guitar teacher to really pay attention to what Neil Young was doing back in those days, and probably didn't take his advice as much as I should. But you know, he was another one that I didn't send you any Neil songs, but definitely was an inspiration for me, and is. It's just a huge talent and a really interesting person too.
0: I love Neil Young. When you shot this one over that we just listened to, You Don't Have to Cry, I was tempted to play a version that included Neil Young, but I stuck to the script.
1: I know. Here I am praising Neil, but you know, this is a song that was initially released without his contributions.
0: And so it's the original,
1: right?
0: In that sense. Well, it's beautiful. And so these guys were inspirations as well.
1: Yeah, and that song in particular, just, you know, having a bad moment, I think, in a day at the office, you know, working in a law firm. I wasn't very happy, and I remember walking down the stairs to my car. I'm like, you know, are you thinking of managers and telephones and where you have to be at noon? You know, it's like, oh shit, that's me, you know. So it's like, I need to, like, you know, am I where my life should be right now? No, I wasn't, you know. So I think this song kind of hit the reset button a little bit, and I ended up changing my path from, you know, litigation attorney to doing more conflict resolution work and being more deliberate with, you know, including music in my life at that time.
0: I'm glad you
1: plus
0: sorted
1: it's just a
0: that.
1: Great tune. Yeah, great. Absolutely. Harmonies and stuff.
0: Absolutely. I was looking at we're gonna hear another one of Dave's tunes, Southern Wind, and we were just not long ago, right? We were over with our buddy Bill, and Ingo joined us at a cottage up the coast a little ways here in Maine, and just had a wonderful evening, including playing some tunes, and you and Ingo in particular. I want to give a shout out to Bill.
1: Oh yeah, he was pretty mean on that rattle. He was getting into that, you know, kind of a, you know, juxtaposition with you on the djembe and watching the sun go down, and it was, I think, 110 degrees out there, even on the beach. That was a good time.
0: Perfect. Yeah, I needed Bill and the rattle. So we'll hear. Yes, Southern Wind. This is has something to do with sailing, am I right?
1: Yeah,
0: and you're a sailor.
1: I regret not writing down the name of the poem or the poet that wrote it that inspired me on this song. I will say that I love reading books about sailing and round the world single-handed voyages, and this poem was kind of written in that same element. Talking about, you know, the kind of the paying attention to the beauty of your surroundings, looking at the waves close to you, but also respecting the vessel that is taking you around the world. And so there's that element, and is true with other songs that I've written. There's a secondary element, this one, you know, being you know, a nod to my other uncle close to me, Uncle Giff, who was my mom's sister's husband, and he was a big influence for sailing with me. And so I kind of had him in mind when I wrote the song, and think about, you know, his journey in life being in the Navy, and after the Navy, he and a bunch of his buddies buying this boat that was built in Bath Ironworks, back in the 20s. And it was basically an old kind of an America's Cup size 50-foot schooner rig that he and his Navy buddy sailed, you know, down the coast, and I think went through the Panama Canal even. And so, yeah, there's that kind of inspiration for me on this song as well.
0: Yeah, it makes one want to get out on the water. Let's enjoy Southern Wind.

0: All right, we just heard Still Believe by David Webb, the Brunswick Harpswell area local singer-songwriter who is sitting here in the WBUR studio this morning.
1: Very nice to be here. Thank you for having me.
0: So fantastic. Will you tell us about Still Believe?
1: Yeah, so I'm a shout out to my brother Chris, who sang background vocals on that tune and, you know, gave me some real positive feedback. Always a great sounding board for me with my original songs. And he said, that's a good song, Dave. You should do that one. And so lyrically, it was, 15, 20 years ago that I wrote it. And, as is currently happening today, sometimes hard to find positive stuff to focus on with the state of the world and the country and stuff. And I wrote that just to, as an anthem to say, you know, we sticking together and being positive in our outlook. There's kind of no alternative. You kind of have to do that and to be a glass half full kind of person. I try to be. Watch a little bit less news these days. So that's the, an anthem to that. And so that's a little bit of that inspiration.
0: And speaking of inspiration, I know in batting around prior to the show, you put forward a Beatles tune, which has got to be just everybody's, on everybody's
1: list,
0: right?
1: How do you pick, the Beatles song that was inspirational to you? But this is another one. And having recently watched Peter Jackson's documentary on the making of, Let It Be album and the songs that they were creating in real time that he documented just, blew me away. I was just glued to the TV watching that. And this song just kind of rose to the top for me. And just, well, you listen to it now, it's like it could have been written, yesterday. It's still so vital and current and just meaningful and powerful. Another song that I, play with my brothers when we get together, and it's just got a really great feel for me that exemplifies, a lot of the Beatles tunes and how they are still relevant today, 50 years later, 60 years later. Yeah.
0: I remember in the late 70s, early 80s, I had a rule that I could not turn the channel if the Beatles were playing.
1: Yeah.
0: Just almost reverent towards these guys.
1: Exactly.
0: All right, here we go. The Beatles, I've Got a Feeling.

0: The Beatles, I've Got a Feeling, classic. So this is the Remix Radio Hour with Tom Kelleher. And so before we wrap up here shortly with David Webb and one of his tunes, I want to play something that you play, right, Dave, in your performances. You play a few covers.
1: Yep, and this song that you picked out is one that I've played a lot. And it always seems to get a good reaction, you know, from folks. It's just a great jam song. It's a great one to play with because it's a fairly simple chord structure. So if you're playing with other musicians, just kind of a pickup fun tune, that's a good one to do with. Had a chance to play with a friend of mine, Jim Evers, and we were watching a concert down in Hollowell and then went down to, I think it was the Wharf, and Dan Merrill was playing, and he recognized, he was friends with Jim, and he said, "Would you guys come up and we'll jam?" And so we, that was one of the songs. We jammed on this tune, and, you know, kind of three chord structure, but it really works, as you know. Had a chance to see Dave Mason a few years back, and I think he played this one as well.
0: I really like it. Before I just introduce that, you remind me of one of your many, I think, famous musical moments, but one was at Guy and Tina's wedding last summer.
1: Oh, yeah.
0: Where there was a sudden need in the band for your talent.
1: My 15 minutes of fame, right. It's like step up to the mic.
0: We were also pretty impressed by that, and you saved the day with.
1: I presided over the wedding and then stepped in for the lead guitarist who had to leave quickly. So that was a lot of fun. Shout out to Sons of Quint, great local band. Check them out if you get a chance. They're good musicians, fun guys to play with. That was fun.
0: It's a great evening. Okay, so here's Feeling All Right by Traffic.

0: Hello, Brunswick. We are wrapping up in just a few more minutes the Remix Radio Hour show today with Tom Kelleher and our special guest, David Webb. It's been tremendous, Dave. Thanks for being here. I want to give you the chance to just say any final words. We are going to play your tune, Black and White. Any reflections on your career, your life, your people, before we play your tune here?
1: Yeah, well, this is been a real honor for me to be here and share my songs and influences and to talk with you about that. And you and I have a lot of similar influences and loves musically, yes, too. So this Black and White song, and shouting out to my family, my wife Vicky, son Kyle, and daughter Christina, and their spouses, Brian and Allie, and my new grandkids, Henry and Callahan. This song, it resonates, I think, as I'm watching my kids kind of chasing their dreams and goals and figuring out their own lives, that I think inspired that, kind of that line, everybody, is reaching.

0: from Bellingham, Washington, who inspired me musically, and remembering a time when I was a kid and we'd, you know, go to this rope swing on a river near where we lived, reservoir, and just kind of thinking of those simpler moments in our youth that stay with us for some reason. And so that's kind of what's behind this fairly simple song. Also featuring Christina, my daughter, doing some background vocals with it as well.
1: Beautiful. Yeah. Man is truly blessed if they can sing with their daughter.
0: Exactly. Yes, indeed.
1: All right. Thank you, Dave, for being
0: here.
1: Thank you, Tom. Here we go, Black and White, and have a wonderful weekend, everyone.

Her hand moved behind his head and supported him. Her fingers moved gently in his hair. She looked up and across the barn. Her lips came together. Smile mysteriously.

0: Please, Mom. Please. I'm so sorry. I didn't mean to hurt you. I appreciate everything you've done for me. I'm ungrateful, and I'm so sorry. I'm so sorry. I wanted more. Please, talk to me. I know I'm so bad. I know I am. But please just talk to me, Mom. Mom, please talk to me.
1: She didn't just visit the sick and poor. She moved in with them. It wasn't convenient, and it wasn't pretty, but they needed help. 12 more then joined this saint of the gutters. They were soon followed by over 4,000 other nuns who gave healing care in orphanages, AIDS hospices, and charity centers. Mother Teresa couldn't do it all, but she gave her all.
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0: Hey, this is Ed Jurdy from the Band of Heathens, and you're listening to WBOR Brunswick.
1: You see that girl there?

Autism affects 1 in 88 children in Maine. Early intervention is crucial for a child's development. If your child has been diagnosed with autism, there is help available. The Autism Society of Maine has been connecting families to autism services and resources since 1976, offering a free summer camp, a free lending library, and trained caring staff around the state of Maine. 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

Riding a bike is a fun and efficient way to get around town and campus, but the risk of a car-bike collision increases at dusk. Keep in mind lights and reflectors help prevent crashes, a helmet can save you from serious head injury, and the rules of the road apply to drivers and bicyclists alike. That means always yielding before entering a roadway, obeying traffic control devices, and watching out for vehicles, pedestrians, and yes, squirrels. So, in a nutshell, be courteous and be safe, Bears.

0: As an educator, Mr. Nelson's teachings are still being quoted in schools.
1: Education is the most powerful weapon you can use to change the world.
0: Mr. Nelson taught hope.
1: Everyone can rise above their circumstances if they are dedicated and passionate.
0: And giving our best efforts.
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0: Mr. Nelson Mandela's teachings not only united a nation, they inspire us today. 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

0: Teacher Lauren Johnson returned all the graded essays but one. He believed that one student was capable of more.
1: I don't believe taking the middle of the road is your philosophy. This time, write something you really believe.
0: The student wrote a new one about excellence. Instead of just grading an essay, Mr. Johnson changed a life. I am that student. I became a writer, and I wrote this to thank him.
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1: What? I'm just mowing the lawn.
0: No, it's blazing hot and dry out here. Don't you remember? Smokey Bear says.
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1: Right. Thanks, Honey Bear.
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It's the Battle of Britain. 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

Some people would call him a loser. He ran for state office, he was beaten. He started a business, he failed. He ran for Congress, he lost. He was nominated for vice president, he lost again. But he knew only those who never tried are the real losers. And Abraham Lincoln was no loser. 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

Marcelo!

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She looked up and across the barn. Her lips came together. Smile mysteriously.

0: Please, Mom. Please. I'm so sorry. I didn't mean to hurt you. I appreciate everything you've done for me. I'm ungrateful, and I'm so sorry. I'm so sorry. I wanted more. Please, talk to me. I know I'm so bad. I know I am. But please just talk to me, Mom. Mom, please talk to me.
1: He's at the 30, 20, 10, 5. It's a touchdown, Utah. Kalen Clay. Wait, the play is still alive. They're saying he let go of the ball before he crossed the goal line. And Oregon runs it back for a touchdown.
2: For Kalen Clay, it was a humbling moment, but he didn't let stopping short of the goal line stop him short of his life's goals. Kalen became an All-American and played 4 years in the NFL. 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

0: Newsday. Performing an incredible set here. The band will definitely have to look at the Climax Newsday. One more time. Welcome them back. Can we get the Climax Blues Band out for one more? Here they are, the Climax Blues Band.
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4: 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I hope you've been having a great day. It is another wonderful week for brand new releases, so I'm going to get right into it, starting off kind of chill, but we are going to start with a couple new singles, an A-side and B-side, from These Sacred Souls and Victor Axelrod, starting with One and the Same. Here it is now.

All right. That was Luckiest Man Alive by Buffalo. Traffic Jam. I've Endured by Lindsay Liu, Sarah DeRose, Brittany Haas, Sierra Hull, Allison DeGroote, and Emma Rose. And One in the Same and Same Difference, both by The Sacred Souls and Victor Axelrod. All right. Next up, I am getting into, we're going to listen to Ariana Grande's new album, Petal. Yeah, I don't have anything to add to that. So we're going to get right into it, starting with the track Kiss Me. Here it is now.

This is WBOR Brunswick 91.1, and this is What's New. I'm playing the newest music, most of which came out today or in the past couple days. Anyway, that was those were some tracks off of Petal by Ariana Grande. It was Nowhere, Nobody, Warning Signs Interlude, Oh Well, Stay, and Kiss Me, all obviously by Ariana Grande. Next up, I've got a few singles and sort of one-off stuff. So we're going to start with One Song Away from Crying by Rachel Chinariri. Here that is now.

All right, that was Saw You Stand by Greta Van Fleet. Before that was Wanna Cry by Nina Jirachi and Porter Robinson. And before that was One Song Away from Crying by Rachel Chinariri. Next up, I'm going to be playing the entire Nowhere EP, which is Venturing's latest project. And Venturing is a side project of Jane Remover. So let's get right into that. Good stuff. Yes, starting with songs about leaving. Here that is now.

That was Downtown, Drunk Lullaby, and Songs About Leaving, all by Venturing off of their project, the Nowhere EP. Next up, yes, I've got a couple more singles. Starting with Gary's Hand by Damian Jurado. Here that is.

That was Milltown Flood by Billy Strings and Gary's Hand by Damien Jurado. Next up, we're kind of closing in on the end of the show. Not quite. But I've got a whole lot of Arca's new album, which is titled XXXXX. Just five X's. So, yes, I might as well get into that. Starting with No End by Arca. Here it is.

All right, that was Sueño, Grip, Futurality, Willow, and No End, all by Arca off of her album XXXXX. We are just about approaching the end of the show. I have one more lovely song in store for you, one of my favorites that came out, I think, like 3 days ago. Feels like longer. Anyway, I love the song, but we'll get there when we get there. I have to send you off. So I will say, this brings us to the end of the show. I'd like to thank you for listening. This has been What's New on WBOR Brunswick 91.1. Have a great day. Until next week. Although, actually, I will be here the next hour as well. But it's completely unrelated. It's not new music. It's just my own thing because I am here and no one else is, so why not? But anyway, this next song I have for you and this final song of this show is Alien Metal off of King Gizzard and the Lizard Wizard's upcoming album called Alien Metal. So here it is. Enjoy and have a great day.

0: Riding a bike is a fun and efficient way to get around town and campus, but the risk of a car-bike collision increases at dusk. Keep in mind lights and reflectors help prevent crashes, a helmet can save you from serious head injury, and the rules of the road apply to drivers and bicyclists alike. That means always yielding before entering a roadway, obeying traffic control devices, and watching out for vehicles, pedestrians, and yes, squirrels. So, in a nutshell, be courteous and be safe, bears. If you see something or sense something is wrong, say something. This is Randy Nichols, Bowdoin College Director of Safety and Security. Research shows that typically there are pre-incident indicators or warning signs that an act of violence is about to happen. If you see concerning behavior, threats, aggression, or anything suspicious, please report it. Campus and community safety is a shared responsibility. Let's all do our part every day to keep Brunswick and Bowdoin safe.
1: Hello, this is WBOR Brunswick 91.1, and I'm still here. I just did the last hour and a half, but that show is over. No one else has a slot right now. I mean, normally there is someone here, but today is a week off, so I'm here. And I have my records with me, or some of them. So, yep, you know that means I'm playing records. Starting off, I'm going to be playing side B of the Gorillaz' most recent album, which is The Mountain. And I believe that side starts with The Hardest Thing. So here is The Hardest Thing by the Gorillaz. Assuming everything works. Sometimes they don't work. It can be a bit finicky, but here we go. Enjoy.
2: Oh yeah, Eddie D. Errory.

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1: Who am I?

Love your blessed father, anoint by fear of death. Do you feel the lies creep on by as soft as baby's breath? Do you beg that truth will set you free? Are you shackled by the keys? Well, if I was you, I'd stay strapped in, cause

All right, that was The Empty Dream Machine featuring Black Thought, Johnny Marr, and Anushka Shankar. The God of Lying featuring Idols, Orange County featuring Bizarre App, Kara Jackson, and Anushka Shankar, and The Hardest Thing featuring Tony Allen, all by Gorillaz. And that is off of their most recent album, The Mountain, one of my favorites of the year so far. All right, next up, I'm going to be getting into one half of Black Country New Road's album, Live at Bush Hall. They're, I think it's live only, which is kind of interesting. Yeah, so I'm going to be playing that. It starts off with Up Song, so that's what you will be hearing. What's Up Song? Who knows? Just listen in. Alrighty, here that is now.

Thank you very much for coming out tonight. Congratulations, everyone. We made it to the end of the year. Happy prom night. Woo! This is an unconventional gig of ours that we're doing, so you might have to bear with us in between a few of the songs, because we're recording something here. So thank you for being here for this special night. Enjoy. Thank you.

always love you. And I will always want you, even

All right. That was the first half of Live at Busch Hall by Black Country New Road. And those songs you just heard were Laughing Song, Across the Pond Friend, I Won't Always Love You, The Boy, and Up Song. All right. So in this little segment, I've done a normal album, a live album. Now I've got one more form of music, and that is a soundtrack. Recently, I have been listening to a lot of very random soundtracks, and you know how the Spotify algorithm works. You get recommended other stuff and you just kind of end up in rabbit holes. I love rabbit holes. And in my various rabbit holing, I have discovered this particular soundtrack a couple months ago, actually maybe several months ago at this point. But it's a very interesting combination of a lot of very different genres that I all like. So it caught my attention. I know nothing about the game it's from, but I like the music, so I'm playing it. And that is the Kentucky Route Zero soundtrack. It's a video game. Yeah, I'm just going to get right into it. Enjoy.